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15: Old school heavy freaking metal, baby. Bow down before it. The HOH is back with Def Leppard, Wasp, Warrant, and more on the way. Dee Snider here, and I'll be your metal guru, guiding you down the path of metal enlightenment. Namaste, bitches. It begins with a question I call the third degree. So you tell me, what do these next three songs share? No need to hurt your brain on this one. The answer will be painfully obvious. So here comes Slaughter to start it off. You're in a house of hair where there's a fire on the air. Is that a hint?
16: I hate hints! Reaching!

0: Twisted Sister rocking a house. You're welcome. Ah, yes, it was the early 80s, and all those years of listening to Black Sabbath and the original Alice Cooper band got me to come up with that song. It's called Burn in Hell, and it anchored this week's Third Degree, which included Dokken and Slaughter. Hey, did you figure out what ties all three of those songs together? If not, you deserve to get some heat from your friends. Get it? I'm coming back with the official reveal and some Dio right after these words from my metal-loving sponsors. Don't go nowhere.
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0: The HOH is back in your face. East side of here before the break, I gave you the third degree when I played Burn in Hell by my band Twisted Sister, Dawkins' Burning Like a Flame, and Burning Bridges from Slaughter. So what linked all three together? Survey says...
19: Fire, fire.
0: Burn, baby, burn. Yep, all three songs are about Bernie Sanders. Kidding. All right, who wants some DL? I do. And I usually get what I want. Except on those rare occasions when my producer insists that I play too many power ballads. Sheesh, but I digress. Let's say you and I listen to Don't Talk to Strangers by Dio. I knew you were good people. This is a house of hair. Please enjoy loudly.

A.K.A. Machine from Blackie and the Boys and Wasp. Not to be confused with Love Machine from The Miracles or Cheech Marin's Love Machine in the movie Up in Smoke. Though that may have been Blackie's inspiration. I'm pretty sure it was. All right, Dr. D. Snyder in the house, and I'm here for you once again. Don't touch me, I'm sterile. But I'm going to take good care of you, my loyal minions. So bend over, I'm taking care of your metal needs by playing a request for Def Leppard. This is from Nikki Mitchell in Anderson, California, who listens to 106X Redding's Rock. Hey, D, I've been super obsessed with Def Leppard lately, and this was the first song that I heard that got me into them. I'm a 16-year-old rocker who believes in your motto, if it ain't metal, it's crap. So please play this song for me, will ya? Yes, Nikki, I will. Now, let me just say, it's a pleasure to hear that you're living by my motto at such a youthful age. It's young rockers like you who will carry the torch and keep the metal alive for generations to come. So this one's for you, Nikki. Here's Def Leppard with Hysteria on the House of Hair. Fire!

0: You just heard Uncle Tom's Cabin from Warrant on the HOH, a song that describes witnessing a double murder. Janie Lane was a great songwriter, and that was one of his best. Rest in peace, Janie. All right, meet me back here in a minute for more of the hard stuff, because I'm taking you down to the greasy roots of metal, and this week is one that's near and dear to my metal heart. Stick around!
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10: Blowing out your speakers. It's the House of Hair.
11: The House of Hair marches on. I'm back and there's no time to lose. We're going straight down to the grease roots of metal. Ain't life grand? This week I'm paying tribute to a band you may not have heard of. MC5 was a seminal punk metal band from the Detroit area. The original lineup was singer Rob Tyner, guitarist Wayne Kramer and Fred Sonic Smith, bass player Michael Davis, and Dennis Thompson on drums. Their violent leftist political views and anti-establishment lyrics were definitely punk, but they were also one of the pioneers in American metal. They were heavily influenced by Marxism, beat poets, and the Black Panther Party. In fact, Black Panther founder Huey P. Newton prompted a Michigan-based poet and political activist to start the White Panther Party in Detroit, and MC5 was heavily involved in their activities. Most of the guys ended up in jail numerous times as a result. MC5 was so hardcore. To say their shows were politically provocative would be an understatement. They appeared on stage toting real rifles, and during the last song, a sniper would take out Rob Tyner. Holy crap! They were considered a threat to the U.S. government and investigated by the FBI. Their first album was recorded live, and their future looked so promising that they were featured on the cover of Rolling Stone in January of 1969. Things didn't materialize as most thought they would, but later, VH1 called them one of the most important American hard rock groups of their era, and I don't disagree. Their most successful release was the first album, a live recording in 1969. This is the title track from that record. Here's MC5 with Kick Out the Jams. You're in the greasy roots of metal on the House of Hair. Now fire this bad mother up!
12: Right now!

0: triumph was when the lights go down on the House of Hair. So what happens when the lights go down on hour number two? Who said I'd break for number two? My aorta. Although the number two might be true, the answer I was prodding for was that I have another full hour ahead. So there. I got a hair repair from crew coming up. So do what you got to do, but make sure to wash properly afterwards. The HOH will be back in mere minutes.
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7: I'm back with you live to bring you the loud. 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This is the HOH. I'm Dee Snider, the loudest host with the most makeup and hairspray. I don't use hairspray. Here to rock your world. Basically, what I'm saying is that I'm here to save you from the lack of old school metal humdrum. And that, my friends, is why the House of Hair has been rocking you since 1997. You heard me. To relive the glory days each and every week. From coast to coast. All right, you're in my house with Cinderella, Somebody Save Me, and Crank It Up!

from a gig. That was Paradise City from Guns N' Roses on the HOH. Did I really need to back announce that one? D's out of here, and you can stay out of trouble during this commercial break by going to houseofaironline.com. While you're there, check out the Killer House merch, t-shirts, mugs, and other good stuff. All right, imagine I'm patting you on your mullet saying, that's a good little metalhead. Good metalhead. Set

0: break, and I'll be right back. As I said, sheesh.
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14: Filling you up with so much old school metal, you'll literally sweat rhinestones and studs. All right, not literally, but you get the gist. 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Why?

0: boys and the mostly pretty boys of Hollywood via Mechanicsburg, Pennsylvania on the House of Hair. This is me, Dee Snider, the very scary drag queen of the airwaves via North Carolina by way of New York, gearing up for another hour. You up for more? Of course you are. Then take a quick crap, I mean break, at houseofhaironline.com while I'm gone and report back here in a minute. You'll be glad you did.
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0: Old school heavy freaking metal, baby. Bow down before it. The HOH is back with Def Leppard, Wasp, Warren, and more on the way. Dee Snider here, and I'll be your metal guru, guiding you down the path of metal enlightenment. Namaste, bitches. It begins with a question I call the third degree. So you tell me, what do these next three songs share? No need to hurt your brain on this one. The answer will be painfully obvious. So here comes Slaughter to start it off. You're in a house of hair where there's a fire on the air. Was that a hint?
23: I hate hints!

0: Twisted Sister rocking a house. You're welcome. Ah, yes, it was the early 80s, and all those years of listening to Black Sabbath and the original Alice Cooper band got me to come up with that song. It's called Burn in Hell, and it anchored this week's Third Degree, which included Dokken and Slaughter. Hey, did you figure out what ties all three of those songs together? If not, you deserve to get some heat from your friends. Get it? I'm coming back with the official reveal and some Dio right after these words from my metal-loving sponsors. Don't go nowheres.
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18: 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Visit

0: You just heard Uncle Tom's Cabin from Warrant on the HOH, a song that describes witnessing a double murder. Janie Lane was a great songwriter, and that was one of his best. Rest in peace, Janie. All right, meet me back here in a minute for more of the hard stuff, because I'm taking you down to the greasy roots of metal, and this week is one that's near and dear to my metal heart. Stick around!
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16: 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It's the House of Hair.
17: The House of Hair marches on. I'm back and there's no time to lose. We're going straight down to the grease roots of metal. Ain't life grand? This week I'm paying tribute to a band you may not have heard of. MC5 was a seminal punk metal band from the Detroit area. The original lineup was singer Rob Tyner, guitarist Wayne Kramer and Fred Sonic Smith, bass player Michael Davis, and Dennis Thompson on drums. Their violent leftist political views and anti-establishment lyrics were definitely punk, but they were also one of the pioneers in American metal. They were heavily influenced by Marxism, beat poets, and the Black Panther Party. In fact, Black Panther founder Huey P. Newton prompted a Michigan-based poet and political activist to start the White Panther Party in Detroit, and MC5 was heavily involved in their activities. Most of the guys ended up in jail numerous times as a result. MC5 was so hardcore. To say their shows were politically provocative would be an understatement. They appeared on stage toting real rifles, and during the last song, a sniper would take out Rob Tyner. Holy crap! They were considered a threat to the U.S. government and investigated by the FBI. Their first album was recorded live, and their future looked so promising that they were featured on the cover of Rolling Stone in January of 1969. Things didn't materialize as most thought they would, but later, VH1 called them one of the most important American hard rock groups of their era, and I don't disagree. Their most successful release was the first album, a live recording in 1969. This is the title track from that record. Here's MC5 with Kick Out the Jams. You're in the greasy roots of metal on the House of Hair. Now fire this bad mother up!
18: Right now! Right now!

0: triumph was when the lights go down on the House of Hare. So what happens when the lights go down on hour number two? Who said I break for number two? Why, I oughta. Although the number two might be true, the answer I was prodding for was that I have another full hour ahead. So there. I got a hair repair from crew coming up. So do what you got to do, but make sure to wash properly afterwards. The HOH will be back in mere minutes.
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0: Boom, baby! It's time to ante up, rockers. I'm throwing my chips into the middle because I got a winning hand of old school metal and I'm about to throw down. It's a veritable royal flush of rock. If you could see me right now, you'd be able to tell that I'm amped up for this hour. I got Metallica, Megadeth, Van Halen, and a whole lot more. But first, a request for a double shot of Motley Crue. I knew you were good people. This one's from Nora in Lancaster, PA, who listens to Rocky 98.5. She says, "D, I've been listening to you for years and can't wait for the HOH to play every Saturday. Could you play Motley Crue in the hair pair section? I'd love to hear Girls, Girls, Girls, and then anything else you like. Keep it up, D." Wait, a hot rocker chick who wants to hear a song about strippers and tells me to keep it up? No worries there, Nora. You're my kind of people. I'm up.
28: Yeah, yeah, yeah.
0: And so is Two from Motley Crue on the House of Hair, just for you. Incoming!

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9: The house.
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10: 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You're with me, D. Snyder, in the house of hair. 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
19: House of Hair. This is the House of Hair.
20: Where do the crazies come to party? Why, the House of Hair, that's where. Welcome back, my loyal demons. This is Dee Snider, and I'm about to play a song from a band named after a penis. It's true. David Coverdale named his band after his junk. At first, he was going to call the band Big White Rooster, but that was too subtle, so he went with Whitesnake instead. I don't know about you, but I'm about to rock out with my Whitesnake out. You rock out with whatever color snake you got. And ladies, feel free to join the party any way you'd like. Anything that rocks works for me. This is Slow and Easy on the House of Hair. Just the way I like it.
21: Keep on pushing, babe, like I've never known before. No, you want a crazy child. I just want to see you on the floor. Want a superstitious woman.

0: loves you every day of the week, but it leaves Sunday mornings open for some love from scorpions. D-Side here, and I'm shutting this mother down after a short break. I'll quit crying. I'll be right back with a great one to send you home.
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0: The metal, the virtual parties, the spandex, and the hellacious riffs. It's all here every week on the House of Hair. Remember tight pants? When men were men. And you knew who was circumcised. Mine is so tight, you can tell which doctor did the work. The House of Hair is engineered by Metal Mick McCabe, produced by Dwight Kuhlman, and the lady sitting behind the big desk is Pam, I am Heavy Metal, Edwards. This is D, you know I'm still wearing tight pants, Snyder, and I'll see you back here at 7, same time and great station. But before I ride off into the midnight sun, I got one more for the road. So as you head on down that highway of life, always remember to never forget, if it ain't metal, it's crap! Megadeth is taking us out! See you next week!

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8: 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I'm your host, Trevor Eichler, and today we're stepping into the world of live theater and storytelling with playwright Kate Cortese from New York Stage and Film. For decades, New York Stage and Film has been a launching pad for new plays and musicals, giving playwrights, actors, directors, and composers the opportunity to develop original works before they reach stages across the country. Right here in the Hudson Valley, the organization continues to nurture creativity while connecting audiences with exciting new voices in theater. Kate joins us to talk about her journey as a playwright, the creative process behind developing new work, and why organizations like New York Stage and Film play such an important role in keeping the arts vibrant in our region and beyond. It's a pleasure to welcome playwright Kate Cortese to In Touch with the Hudson Valley. All right, Kate. Well, again, thank you so much for joining us today. This is the show is called In Touch with the Hudson Valley. We bring in a lot of people, a lot of organizations that are doing good work. I bring in a lot of local artists. I bring in a lot of local people just doing good things for the community, you know? And I'm glad that Lisa...
9: got us connected, because this is a super, super cool thing. You know, the New York State Stage and Film. So I guess just let's start out by saying, you know, who are you? What do you do? And, you know, what led you to the Hudson Valley?
10: Well, Trevor, thanks for having me. I'm so honored that you're out here reaching for us and connecting, you know, artists who are in your neighborhood to the folks around you. And I'm here because I'm a playwright. I also write for film and TV, but I identify primarily, always and forever, as a writer for the theater. And I'm very fortunate that the New York Stage and Film organization was interested in a script I wrote and invited me up with a team of actors, a director, and the subject of the play himself to come hang out for a couple weeks and be in art summer camp while we work on the play, try to make new discoveries about it, make it better, and, you know, start to build this piece a little more fully.
9: Where are you from, and what got you into playwriting in the first place?
10: I was born and raised in Washington, D.C.
9: Oh, wow.
10: I went to school in New York, where my dad's family's from, New York City, and I basically never left. And I got into, and now I live between New York and the Boston area. So actually, I did leave New York in 2019. I grew up going to the theater. My dad sort of considered it part of a well-rounded education. And, you know, Washington, D.C. revives lots of classics, you know, Shaw, Wilde, Shakespeare, et cetera. But when I got to New York for college, you know, I think I sort of thought it had to be dead, and like a play had to be sort of British or in period costume, or, you know, have a living room and a door slam or something.
9: Almost posh.
10: If it was going to be contemporary.
9: Almost posh in a way, right? Like very, you know,
10: that's right.
9: Uptight.
10: Yeah. And that the uptight thing could be cool and fun, but it didn't feel like it was of our world and certainly of my mind. And then when I got to New York, I don't know how I started going to see all these like one person, one man, one woman shows downtown. There was this scrappy theater off Broadway scene that was, you know, part spoken word, part poetry, part stand-up, part theater. The crowd, no one was checking their watch. Like, nobody was waiting for intermission. It was very live and vital. And, you know, people used cuss words. They spoke in the accents of folks in the city, like the cities that I grew up in. And I was like, it was electrifying. And so I sort of boldly just was like, oh, well, I want to try to do this. So I just wrote a bunch of plays in college. And, you know, being young is such a beautiful, fearless beginner's state. You really sort of don't know how much you don't know. So I cast my friends, I directed them, and you invite your friends, and we were a hit. I don't know what to say. It was sort of easier maybe than it should have been. So that, you know, I would keep going. I have that memory of when it was so easy and fun and successful, so that when things got hard, I'd have a little extra fuel in the tank to keep going.
9: Yeah.
10: So yeah, it started in college in New York City.
9: Awesome. Awesome. And now you're here. You're back in New York.
10: Here. Back in New York, still writing plays. They're better than the ones I was writing then.
9: Well, you have more experience. You've lived more life.
10: Experience matters. Trevor, experience matters.
9: Yeah.
10: If you take away nothing from this, take away that. In fact, experience matters.
9: What keeps you going? What do you find inspiration in every single day to keep writing stories, to keep writing plays? Is it just kind of life? Do you kind of just reference things that happen to you, or do you try to make things up and make it your own, make your own world, kind of?
10: It's such an important question, actually. It's sort of the question about being a writer in any form. What keeps you inspired? And I do believe that the work of being a writer is making sure you stay inspired and not taking that for granted. And if you're feeling uninspired, can you try something differently? Can you live a little differently? Do you need to reread a favorite book or reread a favorite play? Do you need to go out into the world and just look at people and listen and remind yourself what human beings are, what they're struggling with, what they're celebrating? So I care a lot about the question of what keeps me inspired and what keeps me going. And I try to tend to it. And, you know, the answer is different for each play. Like, for example, the one we're doing this summer here, it was a way of working I'd never done before. The subject of the play is a man called Joe Garcia. He is a writer himself, and he was incarcerated for 21 years for a murder he committed. And he discovered the music of Taylor Swift in prison and became a sort of unlikely Swiftie.
9: Wow.
10: Behind bars. And he wrote a gorgeous memoir, a reflection about it that was published in The New Yorker. And I read it and I was actually feeling rather uninspired. I had recently lost a friend. I had actually a lot of deadlines to deliver for, and I was struggling to focus. I felt bad about missing my deadlines. I felt bad about my friend who died. And, you know, this thing that this guy, Joe Garcia, wrote really pierced me. And I did something I've never done before, which is reached out to the author of a piece and said, you know, you don't know me. I admire your writing. I loved your story. If this is just a fan letter, consider this a fan letter. If you think your story might make an interesting piece for the stage, let's get to know each other and see if you want to do that with me. And we started corresponding almost every day. And, you know, we sort of moved at the speed of trust and getting to know one another. And I learned more and more about him. I didn't know what the play would be. You know, this isn't just taking his article and propping it up in 3D. It has a lot of stuff that's not in the article. It's big theme and big sort of shift. The big transformation that happens in the play is not in the article. And I just had to find those things by talking to Joe and listening to him talk about his life and what mattered to him. And then, as you say, you know, making the story your own. I'm not a documentarian. This is not a piece of documentary theater. I think in the front page of the script, I wrote, this is a meticulously researched fiction. And yes, the character's name is Joe Garcia. Yes, many things that happened in the play happened to the real Joe Garcia. And I had to shape it, not just so that it would work for the stage, but, you know, this collaboration between me and him is finding where the things I care about as a human being and as a writer are lit up by his life, his thoughts, his journey. And so it was both my curiosity about somebody who was living a very different life and having have very different experiences from my own, and then also listening for myself in those themes, what I care about giving to an audience in those themes. And, you know, many drafts and, you know, late nights of self-doubt later, I think we have a pretty good play. It's not all the way done yet. You know, I'm in a workshop process. This is not a final polished thing I'm serving to the audience, but I think we've got a pretty good thing on our hands.
9: It's such a weird thing, the creative process. You always start with one idea, and throughout it, you develop and create different things, and then it ends up a completely different thing than you originally started out with. And that's what I think is beautiful about writing, about making any sort of thing, is you kind of find yourself and you learn things along the way, and it makes the final product better in a way.
10: Well, absolutely. You know, to write the hero's journey, you have to go on the hero's journey, you know, and you have to be changed by it. Not that I always write the hero's journey, but yeah. And to write an experimental mess, you have to be an experimental mess. there are two things. There's that spark, that initial thing that made you choose this subject, this story, this pursue, this thought above all the others. And then there's letting the process of pursuing that idea change you and change the idea. And it's really fun to go look back at my old notebooks and see the first time I wrote idea for a play about ...
9: Mm-hmm.
10: And how, oh, look at what that play grew into. And also look at that original little spark that set me on fire. And that spark is still somewhere at the beating heart of the piece. It's really cool. I mean, the creative process is so mysterious. Mm-hmm. And that's sort of what's great about it. But, you know, when you want the thing to be good, there's an urge to control it and to generate from a place that you of doing things you already know how to do. And to submit to a new project and say, I don't know how to do this yet. This idea is bigger than my current skill set. And I'm going to have to change my skill set. I'm going to have to grow it to do this. It's why it always feels like an adventure. And it's pretty terrifying. You know, it does involve pushing through a fair bit of doubt.
9: Now, do you collaborate with other people when it comes to writing, or is it just basically you know, alone doing your thing, you know, referencing whatever you have to reference, or are you asking others like, hey, what do you think of this? You know, take a look.
10: It's a lot of asking others. I mean, writing is, theater is incredibly collaborative, and mm-hmm. it's one of the reasons we're all addicted to it. It's sort of like being in a band briefly. You know, we're having a lot of, you know, you become a family, a little pop-up family, you know, different people have their different roles. When I started out, when I first thought, oh, okay, I wanted to be a playwright, I really thought you had to sit alone. I thought being a playwright was being like a 19th century novelist in a movie about being a novelist. It was like, you're alone at your desk. You might have some disease. There's a little candle. You're in the dark. Yeah. You know, you're wrapped in blankets and, you know, nothing but your will and determination to get to the end of your manuscript. That's what this thing is made out of. And then at the end, it's great. And you bring it out and everybody, you know, can't believe there's a genius in their midst like you, you know, that yeah. sort of was the fantasy. And it took me quite a bit of time and mentorship from other theater artists to learn how to bring in a rough draft, bring in a half a draft, hear it aloud with actors, see what happens in the, you know, it's a live art form. Mm-hmm. So the process should also be live. When you come to a play, you're not reading text, you are watching human beings. And you know, my medium is not the page, even though I love reading plays, other people and my own. Theater is the human body. That is, I write for the voice, the face, and the body. And so the process should involve the voice, the face, and the body. And, you know, the good directors are really good at what they do in terms of seeing the, you know, story possibilities, the theatrical possibilities. Actors are, you know, smart actors. There's nothing like them, and you know they can teach you about your piece. So now I try to get to a first draft as soon as possible, even if I'm sort of in hell writing it, so that I can get the reward of working with my colleagues and my friends. That's really one of the best parts of it.
9: And I think that's what makes theater so special, is because we have so much just endless entertainment between the cell phone and social media, and you know Netflix, Hulu, you. That's what makes it so special. You're seeing real people, you know, performing something that somebody wrote, you know, on a stage. You're seeing the emotion. You're seeing the people, you know, portraying characters. It really makes it special. And that's just, it's so beautiful to see. And it just makes storytelling that much more important, especially in today's day and age.
10: Well, I'm so glad you know that and appreciate it. You know, and I would add on to your very astute characterization and why it's so distinct from film and TV. But also when you go to a live show, that show will never happen again. It's going to go on again tomorrow night. But what happened on stage that night, what was going on in the crowd, you know, when it's over, it's done. And in that sense, theater is like life and it dies. And we are part of the birth, the middle, and the end of something that will never exist again. And it's so ephemeral. It's sort of an insane thing to devote your life to, because you're making something that goes away and it only really lives in the memory of the people who saw it. So there's sort of this pain of mortality built into it. But I think that's also why it makes being alive matter all mm-hmm. the more, because you had to be there. You yeah. just had to be there and you had to be paying attention. And it's sort of exquisite and exquisitely painful, because when it's over, it's over.
9: Each night, I did theater in high school. I did some community mm-hmm. theater after high school. The energy of each night is totally different. Totally
10: isn't that amazing how that's true?
9: Like some nights it just works. Some nights it's like, all right, you know, you're feeling a little different, but like when it hits, it really hits. And you're on stage and you just feel it working. It's really, really special.
10: What show do you remember that you loved being in?
9: Oh my goodness. I did Fiddler on the Roof. I was Tevye and Fiddler on the Roof, which again.
10: Okay, Trevor.
9: Yeah, no, I loved it. I loved it. We did the Addams Family.
10: That's a great one.
9: Great one. I did Into the Woods. I did Les Mis. I did.
10: Oh wow, you're a real musical theater head.
9: Yeah, I did a lot of it. That was like my. Well, I couldn't. I got bad knees. Couldn't do sports. And I was like, you know what? I could sing. Let me do some theater. Loved it. It was the best decision I ever made. And I
10: maybe your bad knees were your way of finding you to your true path.
9: No, and I really think it was. I actually wrote like my senior thesis on that and like how it led me to, you know, being more creative, like getting at, you know, coming out of my shell a little bit. And I made some of my best friends in the entire world that I still have to this day, you know, 10, 15 years later, through theater. And it's so special. It's such a special thing. And it really builds community.
10: Yeah. It is community.
9: And a family, like you said, it's like a pop-up family that you have, you know, and my sister still is very active in theater, and she actually met her girlfriend through that. And it's, again,
10: I was going to say it's a family and sometimes an incestuous
9: and
10: one.
9: Sometimes. Exactly. So moving on, what are you up to right now? I know you're in the Hudson Valley. You're staying at Marist. Is that correct?
10: I'm staying at Marist. I'm looking out. I am back in the dorm life. this is an audio interview, but I am in a fairly industrial setting, reminding me of our humbler college days. But I'm looking out the window at beautiful blue skies and greenery. And it's been, you know, the cities are hot right now. It's nice to be in the beautiful, cool, lush greenery of upstate. It's really nice to be here. And yeah, so I'm just trying to sort of figure out what I've learned from this workshop and learned from the audience and, you know, thinking about the next step for this project, thinking about the next steps for my other project. You know, I've got to get back to a film and TV thing, you know, as soon as this little paradise is over, which I'm excited to get back to. But as theater is my first love, you know, theater camp is always, there's sort of nothing better.
9: Yeah. Can you explain what kind of happens during these workshops and, you know, developmental readings and stuff like that? Just kind of take us through like a day by day.
10: Yeah, I'd love to. I think the word to use is experiment. Mm. So as opposed to, you know, when you're in your last week before you're of rehearsing and doing tech for a full staged production, the kind of thing that you would go see when everyone's off book and in costume and under the lights and you pay tickets to go see that. The theater artists here this week, we are here to learn about our play. So we might bring in rewrites. You know, I might learn something in one day of rehearsal, go home to this dorm, you know, try redoing the scene, moving, you know, daylight. This play has lots of different quick little scenes. So I might try to move them in different orders because the play is put together by somebody's memories and someone trying to reckon with their actions and the different ingredients that led them to do what they did and the different people that supported them in growing and becoming a better person on the other side of that. So there's many, many disparate little elements that have to come together in a coherent way that is comprehensible and also exciting and also moving and emotional for the audience. And so, you know, I have a lot of little decisions to make about who, what goes where and when does the audience learn what. It's quite an open play. So there's a lot of possibilities and I'm trying to find the right combination and the right sequence of events. Mm. And so, you know, what I did between rehearsal a few days ago was we tried moving some scene orders around. Do we want to hear this first? And then do we want to go that? I learned some things. I rewrote those scenes a little bit. I moved them around. I put some little interstitial dialogue to connect them. We tried a new kind of interstitial dialogue to connect them. And so we're running experiments to see what works. And the beautiful thing about working in collaboration, as we were discussing, is, you know, when someone has a good idea, when something works, the whole room feels it. Mm-hmm. The whole room gets goosebumps and we don't even have to talk about it. We ourselves are having an audience experience of something working. And conversely, when something doesn't work, you also don't really have to talk about it. We're like, okay, well, that sort of fell. That landed with a thud. Yeah. Okay, but what if, and then you talk to the actors. Well, what if instead of bringing this hot, aggressive emotion to it, what if you went through the scene as if you were, you know, asking for a bowl of soup, as if you were making a simple request as opposed to a loud demand. So then you ask the actors to make an adjustment and you see what you learn about the piece. Mm. That may lead to a change in the script. It may not. So the actors are learning what works in their role. I'm learning what works in my role. We are all trying to figure out how to make this play be the emotional experience that it wants to be. And so that involves a lot of getting things wrong. It involves beautiful, exciting, thrilling moments of getting it right. And then you come back the next day, having learned what you learned, and you move forward. And then at the end, you know, the reason that it's so beautiful that you are connecting the Hudson community to places like New York Stage and Film is it's such a special thing to be in the audience mm-hmm. for a work in progress, because if a play doesn't have an audience, it's not a play. It's an audience-driven art form. If there are not witnesses, it didn't happen. Mm-hmm. Truly, the tree did not fall in the forest if no one heard it. And so the final stage of our learning is we've done the best we can. We've put the best script together we can. The actors have put together the best, you know, choices, and they're doing their art as well as they can. And we put it in front of an audience, and we are learning from the audience. Plays look and sound different in front of an audience. As you were saying, it's different every night. The audience energy, you know, the obvious thing to point out is like where people do and don't laugh. And so mm-hmm. If you imagine that every play is a comedy, you're seeing if the jokes work. Well, if you expand what a comedy is and what a joke is to, instead of laughs, it's fear. And you want to hear the audience feel afraid. It's suspense. You want to see them lean forward. It's sadness. You want to feel them, their hearts sink a little bit. And so, you know, laugh is audible. It's undeniable. But actually, audience reactions contain the full range of human emotion. Mm-hmm. And we are feeling them or not feeling them. So the final step of this experiment is to experiment with an audience, with a live audience, and see what we learn from that. And I will tell you, I have in other workshop processes, you know, felt I've seen actors in despair and not knowing how to do the job right. They were lost. They were mad at the director or something. Something is going wrong. And, you know, the artists are having a hard time. And at the end of that workshop, we performed it for a huge student audience. And the student audience loved it so much. And it brought the actors back to life. And I was a part of that process. It saved the project. It showed us the way forward. And so that final step of putting wherever we are in our process, putting it in front of an audience and learning from the audience is such a precious gift. And it's hard to get anywhere else, because I can invite my actor friends. I'm friends with really good actors. They come over to my living room, I order pizza, I open a bottle of wine. Cannot get 200 strangers to watch. That's pretty hard to arrange. And so the organizations like New York Stage and Film are so indispensable. Mm-hmm. To working, living artists, to making our work good.
9: How can people support New York Stage and Film? And how can people support you?
10: Go to the readings. There's a few left. So, you know, check out their website, follow them on social media, and, you know, join the fun community of people who want to see live theater as it's being born. I think it's fascinating in a lot of ways that I've had more fun at workshop readings than at the final play or theater piece, just because to be part of something as it's emerging, it's a privileged vantage point, and it's a lot of fun. And it makes you feel sort of part of the project.
9: Yeah.
10: You can always, of course, give money to New York Stage and Film. I would also say take your kids to a play. Drive them to play practice. you know, nurture this art form that builds community. And, you know, one playwright calls theater describing life to the living. And it's a beautiful activity to participate in. And so, you know, if you want to support me, keep an eye out for plays by Kate Cortese. But my real request is take a kid in your life to a play.
9: I love that. Kate, couple more questions because we're almost out of time. Again, I just want to thank you so much for joining me today and talking about this.
10: Thank you for having me. It's so nice to chat with you.
9: Yeah, this has been fantastic. Is there anything else that we haven't talked about that you would like the listeners to know? And what's next for you, both personally and professionally?
10: So as I told you, my play Daylight is about a real man named Joe Garcia. And I would really recommend, if you can find his New Yorker article, it's called Listening to Taylor Swift in Prison. Mm. And it was published in The New Yorker. And, you know, this is the article that inspired me to reach out to a stranger and to embark on a new art project. You know, I reached out to him in 2023, and I'm still working on the play. So this has been such a labor of love and such a beautiful adventure and such a beautiful education for me. And a wonderful piece of writing started it all. So I would encourage you to find that. I think you'll get a lot of pleasure out of reading his words. You know, up next for me, I have a TV show that I think I shouldn't talk about because I think I'm not allowed to, but hopefully you can watch that in a couple years. That's what I've got to get back to. I have a movie script I have to get back to, but you know, I'm always going to protect, you know, working on this play, working on the next play. Because as you first asked me, you know, writing for the theater and going to the theater is what keeps me inspired.
9: Beautiful. Kate, thank you so, so much. Best of luck with everything in the year ahead. And hopefully we cross paths again someday. It's been a pleasure talking to you.
10: I hope so, too. Thank you so much, Trevor.
9: Thank you. All the best to you. I will send you the episode when it's all done and edited and all that stuff. You guys can share as you please, whatever you want to do with it. It's all yours once I'm done with it. So.
10: Great. I think I messed up our timeline.
9: No. Oh my God. It's okay.
10: I think I was like, I'm in rehearsal. I just did learn from the audience. I don't know. I think I lied poorly.
9: Don't worry. But. It's all good. That's why we're pre-recorded. It gets edited. Things can get edited and stuff.
10: Great. Yes. Y'all, your editors got their work cut out for them.
9: Thank you so much, Kate. Appreciate it.
10: Thanks, Trevor. So nice to meet you. Bye.
9: Have a great day. Bye-bye. Huge thanks once again goes out to Kate Cortese for joining us on this edition of In Touch with the Hudson Valley and for sharing her insight into the creative process, the power of storytelling, and the incredible work being done through New York stage and film. 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I'm Trevor Eichler, and thank you for listening to In Touch with the Hudson Valley. I'll see you next time.
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0: Sammy Hagar, speeding through I Can't Drive 55. Also in there, Bryan Adams, German rockers The Scorpions, and U2 started this set. That closes out our trip to 1984, but stick around. Another hour of Flashback when we come back.
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0: Hi, I'm Matt Pinfield, and this is Flashback. This hour, we take a journey through the year special effects took center stage in a galaxy far, far away. May the force be with you as we travel through the musical universe of 1977.

0: That's Heart with Barracuda from the album Little Queen. We also heard from ELO, Eric Clapton, and Fleetwood Mac kicked off our set. We'll have more from the year Jimmy Carter was sworn in as the 39th U.S. president when Flashback returns.
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0: Now back to the year the Love Boat launched while Sanford and Son aired its final season. The Piano Man also released his breakthrough album, The Stranger, with four

0: That's the Steve Miller Band with Swingtown. Before that, we heard from Foreigner, Queen, and Eddie Money started that set. That brings our trip through 1977 to a close. But we're not done. Stick around and we'll kick things off with another hour when we come back.
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0: And now, the year Ronald Reagan was sworn in, Indiana Jones found a lost ark, and viewers said goodnight to the Waltons for the last time. All aboard for a crazy trip to 1981.

0: The Kinks dropping a musical quote from All Day and All of the Night with 1981's Destroyer. Billy Squire, Greg Kinn, and Rush also made an audio appearance. There's more of the year we enjoyed my dinner with Andre and had our last date with Charlie's Angels when we come back.
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0: Jay Giles Band and a song that helped them rule MTV at the time, Centerfold. Before that, we heard from Foreigner, Tom Petty, and Van Halen. That wraps up 1981 nicely for the moment. We'll unpack another hour of Flashback right around the corner.
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10: This week's newscast begins in 1980, when AC/DC brought in Brian Johnson as their new lead singer following the tragic loss of Bon Scott. 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

0: and finally from American Fool, John Cooper Mellencamp with Jack and Diane, released this week in 1982. 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

0: Stones with frontman Sir Mick Jagger celebrating his 83rd this week. 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

101.5 WPDH, the home of rock and roll Sunday morning. It's Jason. Looks like weather-wise, an absolute gorgeous Sunday. Now, enjoy it, because it looks like a little bit of rain in the forecast for back to work Monday, but not going to let that get in the way of us enjoying a Sunday here at the home of rock and roll.

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101.5 WPDH, the home of rock and roll. Metallica there. Wherever I may roam, you may find yourself roaming upstate New York a little bit later on today as Guns N' Roses going to be performing tonight at Saratoga Performing Arts Center. We know it as SPAC. And again, if you're going to that show, guaranteed you're going to hear this, right, Mr. Brownstone? 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

as a concept. A lot of music, not a lot of talk. 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

0: 101.5 WPDH, the home of rock and roll with BTO. You ain't seen nothing yet. It's me, Jason. The customer appreciation event is underway at Central Bark on Burnett Boulevard in Poughkeepsie. Hopkins is over there. Now till about 1, we'll get a live check-in with him coming up here at the home of rock and roll.
1: Come here, baby. You know you drive me up a wall, the way you make good for all the nasty tricks you pull.

0: 101.5 WPDH, the home of rock and roll, Green Day's Basket Case. And I think I would be a basket case if this ever happened to me. I think it's a parent's worst nightmare. Looks like a 28-year-old woman from Catskill in Greene County was arrested last week after police say she allegedly spanked a 3-year-old child while she was working at a daycare in Cairo, New York, without permission to discipline the child. According to the New York State Police, Amanda Orsner of Catskill was arrested back on Friday following an investigation at the Precious Tots Nursery and Daycare. Police say they received a complaint involving her at the daycare. They did an investigation and determined that she did indeed spank a 3-year-old child in her care without authorization. I didn't know you could actually provide authorization, but if you want to read more about this just terrifying story, check out the WPDH mobile app now.
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0: Absolutely gorgeous today. Sunny, we'll get up to about 85. Cloudy tonight, low about 60. And then clouds tomorrow with a chance of thunderstorms in the afternoon. We'll get up to about 84. You can get weather alerts and a whole bunch more anytime on the WPDH mobile app.
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0: 101.5 WPDH, the home of rock and roll. It's ELO's Don't Bring Me Down, part of 40 minutes of nonstop rock with me, Jason, as we head on into a Sunday afternoon. Hopkins from the Midday Show is out on the road today. He's over at Central Bark on Burnett Boulevard in Poughkeepsie. He's out there until 1 o'clock. It is the Customer Appreciation Event. They've got food trucks, a dog parade. If you do have a well-behaved dog and a nice leash, you can bring them by to celebrate. We'll get a live check-in with Hopkins here in a minute at the home of rock and roll.
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2: 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This is Willie Nelson, the Avett Brothers, Sheryl Crow, Stephen Wilson Jr. coming to Beth the Woods August 29th. 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

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Hey, the golden anniversary Harley's here. Thanks to O'Toole's, Harley Davidson in Wurtsboro, and Joe and the team, O'Connor and Partners. Every weekday morning at 7:05, the Boris Show announces the Golden Key Artist of the Day. And then all you got to do is sit back and enjoy the day. And anytime you hear a song from that artist between 9 and 5 at work, you call in, you win a key that could unlock the Harley later this summer.

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One of the highlights of my 50-plus year life on God's green earth was seeing the Eagles at Sphere in Vegas. Just an unbelievable show. And if you're planning to go to Vegas, I highly recommend checking out Sphere. And if you're going to see Guns N' Roses tonight at SPAC, I will live vicariously through you. So take pictures, videos, and send them to us through the WPD.

101.5 WPDH, the home of rock and roll with Skynyrd. It's Jason Hopkins, and the road crew are out currently at Central Bark on Burnett Boulevard in Poughkeepsie. They're out there till 1 o'clock this afternoon for the big customer appreciation event. We'll get a live check-in with Hopkins.

0: 101.5 WPDH, the home of rock and roll. Purple Haze, it's Hendrix, along with me, Jason. 40 minutes of nonstop rock. And you know, the Orange County Fair opened up its gates back on Thursday. And opening night through closing weekend, WPDH, we're going to be front and center thanks to Ulster Savings Bank, Rutberg Breslow Personal Injury Law, and MHA of Dutchess County. All next week, Tigman and the crew are going to be out there. And if you do go to the WPDH app or our website, you can actually win the full family treatment at the fair. It includes admission, rides, and food vouchers for up to six people. So check out the WPDH app, and we'll see you at the Orange County Fair.
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2: 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So we're having a good time. We're talking to people. 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
0: Sunny skies, we'll get up to about 85 today. Clouds come in tonight, low about 60, and then more clouds tomorrow with a chance of an afternoon thunderstorm. We'll get up to about 84. You can get weather alerts anytime on your WPDH mobile app.
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Is it yours? 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

0: 101.5 WPDH, the home of rock and roll. Creed there with Higher. It's Jason Hopkins has one more live check-in from Central Bark. Their big customer appreciation day has been going on all afternoon. And if you're in the area, he's over at Burnett Boulevard. We'll get a live check-in with him in a second. I do want to remind you that tonight, our 50th anniversary celebration continues, and we've been featuring the albums you submitted as your favorite. We're calling it the Big 50 Album. And this week, we're doing the Rolling Stones' Some Girls. We'll play it start to finish beginning at 11. It's all brought to you by Tasca Chrysler Jeep Dodge Ram Fiat of Kingston.
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Carlson, Mackenzie, Coop, Tobin, Robin, Boris. 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

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I really cannot believe it. It's been a year and a couple of days since the passing of Ozzy Osbourne. Feels like it just happened, last month. It's been over a year. And to remember Ozzy fondly, it's Bark at the Moon here at the home of rock and roll.

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101.5 WPDH, the home of rock and roll with Alice Cooper. It's me, Jason. The WPDH anniversary, golden anniversary Harley is finally here thanks to O'Toole's, Harley-Davidson of Wurtsboro, and O'Connor and Partners. 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And anytime we play a song from that artist between 9 and 5 while you're at work, you call in, you win a key that could unlock the Harley later this summer. So Boris returns tomorrow.

The 2026 Harley-Davidson Street Glide is yours if you have the winning key. 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

0: 97.5 WPDH, the home of rock and roll with the Foo Fighters. My hero as far as sports go on a gorgeous Sunday afternoon. The Mets are getting ready to take on the Dodgers down at Citi Field. First pitch coming up at 1:40. The Yanks don't play until later tonight. They're the Sunday night game of the week as they're in Philadelphia to take on the Phillies. That game will start on Peacock and NBC at 7:20. Both teams, I mean, different ends of the spectrum. Yankees will probably make the playoffs. The Mets have been out of the playoffs since the first week of April. Just saying.
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0: from the home of rock and roll, 101.5 WPDH. I want to take a minute to give a shout out to my good friend Joe O'Connor and his team at O'Connor & Partners. Joe's not only an incredible attorney, but a real supporter of our local community, always showing up when it counts. If you find yourself in a tough spot, call O'Connor & Partners. Joe and his team will fight for you with everything they've got, just like they do for all of us here in the community. 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
1: 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Redneck Yacht Club.
0: And two-time Grammy nominee Maggie Rose.
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0: Plus, welcome home the Voice Season 19 finalist, Hudson Valley's very own Ian Flanagan. 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
4: Looks like sunny skies throughout today. We'll get up to about 85. Cloudy tonight, a low about 60, and then partly cloudy tomorrow with a chance of some thunderstorms. We'll get up to about 84. You can get weather alerts and a whole bunch more anytime on your WPDH mobile app.
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0: 101.5 WPDH, the home of rock and roll, AC/DC's Highway to Hell. That'll wrap things up for me, Jason. 40 minutes of nonstop rock continues. Aerosmith, ZZ Top, Bon Jovi all coming up. And the big news from last week, John Bon Jovi abruptly ended his show Thursday night after 90 minutes in Madison Square Garden. It was their eighth night of their 9-show residency at MSG, and I guess he was up on stage. I didn't see it live. I did see the videos after. He got done performing Living on a Prayer with Pat Monahan, The Train. That was about 14 songs into their set list, and he said, "I'm battling a sinus infection." He told the audience, and I quote, "Don't throw away your ticket stubs. I'm going to figure something out, okay? Just hold on to it, and we'll figure out how to reschedule." I mean, this obviously was a huge return because Bon Jovi had vocal cord surgery back, 4 years ago? So hopefully just a sinus infection and nothing to do with the surgery he had on his vocal cords. But, you know, we'll do our best to keep you up to date on Bon Jovi's status. You can also check out the WPDH mobile app.
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Val Turco, gorgeous Sunday afternoon. 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

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That's what we are doing all weekend long. It's 101.5 WPDH, the home of rock and roll. Van Halen to get to just a couple songs away. Black Crowes first.

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I actually have a funny Queen story for you. It's 101.5 WPDH, the home of rock and roll. I'm Val Turco. I am a sucker for Queen cover bands and tribute bands. I cannot get enough of them. So I was actually in Vegas for a couple of days, flew out Thursday for a show, was coming back Saturday. I got back late last night, and I was looking for something to do Friday night. I was like, all right, let's see what's going on. So I'm scrolling through all the events, and I'm like, oh, Queen tribute band. I'll check that out. Tickets are reasonable. Okay. It was outside. It was outside in the desert on a 112-degree day. So needless to say, I did not go check out another Queen tribute band in Las Vegas because it was too damn hot.

0: Today's a pretty big day in the Hudson Valley, especially if you've got little kids or if you like roller skating. It's 101.5 WPDH, the home of rock and roll. Remember Roller Magic? Remember it closed? Well, it is officially back open and rebranded. The Hyde Park Roller Rink is open for business, grand opening today. Now, they were expecting pretty big crowds today, so I'm not sure if you could just show up there right now and start skating, but I would definitely recommend checking out the story I posted on the PDH mobile app. They have new owners and really, really big things ahead. If you are into the skating scene, get those skates out here in the Hudson Valley.
1: Hudson Valley, 1976.
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9: WPDH weather.
0: Take a quick look at your forecast. Rest of today, plenty of sunshine, low 80s. Tonight, partly cloudy. Overnight, low 61. Great. Tomorrow, it's when it starts to get iffy. Monday, chance of showers and thunderstorms, mainly in the afternoon. So we'll see some sunshine in the morning and then the extended forecast. Right now, the forecast on my screen goes through Thursday and I see rain every day. I don't like that at all. We will keep you posted weather-wise on the WPDH mobile app.
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0: Who's ready for another Big 50 album of the week? It is Sunday, after all. We owe it to you. It's 101.5 WPDH, the home of rock and roll, celebrating 50 years of PDH with Big 50 albums every Sunday. And they were yours to pick. So this was another one of your suggestions tonight. We have Some Girls from the Stones in its entirety, beginning at 11 p.m. Big 50 is brought to you by Tasca Chrysler Jeep Dodge Ram Fiat of Kingston.
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It's 101.5 WPDH. We are the home of rock and roll. Val Turco keeping things moving Sunday afternoon. And I'd like to officially welcome you to the jungle.

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Pine Plains on the map again, man. They've got a reputation. It's 101.5 WPDH, the home of rock and roll. Bigfoot researchers investigate possible Pine Plains sighting. This is a headline on the PDH mobile app right now, and not clickbait at all. We've got the research to back it up. Are you a believer? I'm not sure I am, but I did read the great story.

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0: 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I'll take another quick check of your forecast in just a bit. And we've got Georgia satellites around the corner. 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
5: Like I said, enjoy today's weather while it lasts, because unfortunately we've got a bit of rain in the forecast for the foreseeable future. Plenty of sunshine today makes way for a cloudy overnight. Looking at 61 for the overnight low Monday. We do see some sun in the morning and then make way for showers and thunderstorms later on in the day. Tomorrow's high around 85. Rain Monday, Tuesday, Wednesday, Thursday at this point. Come on, Friday, bring us home. 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

0: 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No, we are not done celebrating our golden anniversary. We've got the golden anniversary Harley, thanks to O'Toole's Harley Davidson in Wurtsboro and O'Connor and Partners. 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Anytime we play a song from that artist between 9 and 5, you call in to win a key that could unlock that Harley later this summer, celebrating the Big 5-0 with the home of rock and roll. 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

Zeppelin setting up another great hour of rock and roll with the home of rock and roll. 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Val Turco, let's go for Billy Idol.

We were just out and about at the Orange County Fair, and don't worry, we'll be back tomorrow. A little bit later this hour, I'll talk to you about how you can hang out with Tigman all week long with the home of rock and roll. 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

Requested music from Journey on a Sunday afternoon, 101.5 WPDH. We are the home of rock and roll. 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

0: Hard to believe that it's been an entire year since the loss of the great Ozzy Osbourne. That anniversary was this past week. It's 101.5 WPDH. The home of rock and roll was a tough time to be in this building around that time last year. It hit everybody very, very hard. There's a bunch of tributes and a link up with coverage of 1 year without Ozzy on the WPDH mobile app.
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0: Not a whole lot has changed since the last time we checked in weather-wise. Partly cloudy overnight tonight. We're looking like 61 for the low. Tomorrow we warm up into the middle 80s, and then we make way for some showers and thunderstorms Monday afternoon into the overnight, and then rain Tuesday and Wednesday, and also probably Thursday as well. For the latest weather updates, you can get those anytime using your PDH mobile app.
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Is it yours? 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

0: This upcoming Saturday will be the one-year anniversary since The Offspring visited the Hudson Valley. Were you there at Bethel? They blew my mind. It's 101.5 WPDH, the home of rock and roll. It is happening through next weekend, the Orange County Fair. 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
2: 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I want to take a minute to give a shout out to my good friend Joe O'Connor and his team at O'Connor & Partners. 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

Did you read about it on the PDH mobile app or maybe see it on the news? A tornado confirmed touchdown in Westchester County. And I'll tell you what, I drove through it. It's 101.5 WPDH, the home of rock and roll, not in Westchester, but I was actually driving from the Hudson Valley into Jersey, going to a concert at Newark last week. And literally it came over the radio. It was like, seek shelter. And we're in the middle of the highway in Jersey going, where are we going to find a place to seek shelter? Thankfully, we made it through, but a scary situation nonetheless. 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

Were you there at Bethel a couple summers back to see them perform that one live at our summer concert? Skynyrd and Simple Man, it's 101.5 WPDH, the home of rock and roll. Now, I was sitting with a bunch of WPDH winners at that concert, and I had my daughter with me, and she kept saying, it doesn't sound right, it doesn't sound right, when they were playing Simple Man, because in my house, we listened to the Shinedown cover of Skynyrd's Simple Man a whole lot, so she was thinking that Skynyrd was doing it wrong. I had to give her a little education, a little lesson while we were at that show. It's 101.5 WPDH, the home of rock and roll.

0: Pearl Jam, Sunday evening, the home of rock and roll is 101.5 WPDH. All right, admit it. You are as obsessed and consumed with Jimothy the raccoon as I am. I didn't know what people were talking about. And then once I finally started paying attention, I was like, all right, this guy is cool. And now he is everywhere. If you have no idea what I'm talking about, all you have to do is Google Jimothy, like Timothy with a J, or even raccoon. And I guarantee you some videos will come up and you too will be obsessed. And the next hour will be spent watching videos of a raccoon.
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5: All right, overnight 61 will be our low. Clouds make way for a mix of sun and clouds to start off our week. And then the rain moves in Monday afternoon. Showers, thunderstorms likely. Middle 80s tomorrow, and then the rain sticks around maybe the rest of the week. We will, of course, keep you updated weather-wise on your WPDH mobile app.
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Eric Clapton giving that wah-wah pedal a workout. It's fun to say, wah-wah. Eric Clapton, Sunday fun day, I'm the captain. Here's the flight plan for UCR weekend. We're going to take you back to the 1980s. Yes, the only thing bigger than the hair in the 80s were the guitar riffs. We'll do that with 80s to the max. And for our live in concert segment, we call it UCR Backstage. 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We're doing all live in concert power ballads. Plus rockiversaries, birthday boy Mick Jagger, Roger Taylor of Queen, and a ZZ Top release from 1973 all will be celebrated. Free Fallin' Into a Sunday with Tom Petty next.

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Tonight is the last night for the 9-concert run for Bon Jovi at MSG. John and the band now hopping across the pond for some dates in London and in Europe. We'll go back to the first one, The Breakthrough. It's Runaway on UCR Weekend.

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3: 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It's a full hour of all 1980s rock, kicking it off with Journey. This is 80s to the max. Those

0: 80s to the max. If you've ever rewound a cassette with a pencil, congratulations. You have earned this hour of all 1980s music. Something for the class of 1987 with Guns N' Roses. I'm the captain. Sammy Hagar shows us there's only one way. Yes, only one way to rock. And that's next here on 80s to the max.
1: 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Beautiful music got blown up, and it was nothing but rock and roll before it was classic. Poughkeepsie, Dutchess, Hudson. That's what spawned the name WPDH. 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Yeah, the first 50 years were a blast, but now it's time to write the next 50 years. Are you in?
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comes to the weekend, we love every minute of it. 80s to the max. It takes a second or two for the beat to drop on this one, but when it does, there's nothing better in the world than Phil Collins on 80s to the max.

0: 80s to the Max, something for the class of 1983. Title track to that Kiss album. That was the first album when they were unmasked. Remember when MTV showed us what Kiss looked like without makeup? And we went, oh my God, put the makeup back on. It was weird, wasn't it? More used to it now. We've seen Paul and Gene and the guys over the years without the makeup. But it was shocking. Shocking, I say. There was a lot of things that were shocking in the 1980s. That's why we're giving you a full hour of 80s rock. The Police are next on 80s to the Max.
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